0: Hello and welcome to NHK Newsline. I'm Keiko Kitagawa in Tokyo. We begin with the Men's Soccer World Cup. The world's fourth-ranked England faced third-ranked France in the match to decide third place in the tournament. England won 6-4. France finished the semi-finals 4 days before, but England did so only 3 days earlier. After those breaks, both teams updated their starting lineups. England's Declan Rice scored the first goal just 3 minutes into the first half. England continued to take control, extending its lead to 4-0 with two goals from Bukayo Saka. 21 minutes into the second half, France gained momentum and narrowed the gap to 4-3. French star Kylian Mbappe scored his 9th and 10th goals of this World Cup, becoming the tournament's top scorer. England's Saka completed a hat-trick with a penalty kick in the 42nd minute. England added an insurance goal in extra time by Jude Bellingham, who entered the game after a substitution. Saka's global governing body, FIFA, says the 6-4 score was the first World Cup match since 1982 with 10 or more goals. The focus now shifts to the final on Sunday. Spain is aiming for its first World Cup title, while defending champion Argentina hopes to retain the trophy. Excitement is building in Argentina, especially in the hometown of team captain Lionel Messi.
1: We all love soccer and we are giving it everything we got. We are really excited.
2: I think it'll be a tight game, but I'm confident we'll win.
0: On Saturday, a giant replica of Messi's iconic number 10 jersey was unveiled. Crowds erupted in cheers as the enormous shirt was raised into the sky. The match kicks off at 3 p.m. local time at New York New Jersey Stadium. Iran says it's no longer bound by commitments under the ceasefire agreement with the United States amid the ongoing exchange of attacks. The U.S. military says an Iranian strike in Jordan killed two troops, bringing the death toll since February to 15. Iranian media say U.S. attacks in the past 3 weeks have killed at least 50. The two countries signed a memorandum of understanding last month, but the question of who will control the Strait of Hormuz is fueling hostilities. Iran's deputy foreign minister says the U.S. has violated or suspended all of its commitments under the agreement, and Iran will do the same. Supreme Leader Mojtaba Khamenei says in a statement that the repeated violations prove the memorandum signed by President Donald Trump is worthless and invalid. The Islamic Revolutionary Guard Corps says it has struck a U.S. military radar facility, data center and other targets in Kuwait, Bahrain and Jordan. Authorities in Kuwait say a power generation and desalination plant was damaged and a state-run petroleum company says workers were injured. The U.S. Central Command says it launched the latest round of airstrikes on Iran at 6 p.m. Eastern Time Saturday. It's the 8th straight day of U.S. attacks. The command says the aim is swift punishment for attacks on U.S. service members in Jordan. The death toll from last month's massive earthquakes in Venezuela has surpassed 5,000. Relief efforts are continuing for people who have lost their homes. Two quakes with magnitude over 7 hit the nation on June 24th. Venezuela's government said on Friday that 5,069 deaths have been confirmed so far. It has not disclosed the number of people who are unaccounted for. The fatalities could rise further. More than 3 weeks after the quakes, efforts to find missing people and remove debris are ongoing. About 18,000 people have been displaced. Many of them have to live in tents in the heat. A local representative from the UN Migration Agency says humanitarian assistance remains essential, but the response is shifting toward early recovery.
3: Support housing solution, restoring critical infrastructure, rebuilding the livelihoods, and reducing the risk of protracted displacement will be critical to helping families and the communities move forward with dignity and hope.
0: She called for continued international support to help people rebuild their lives.

0: There has been a major development toward the opening of a high-speed maglev train line, Japan's next-generation transport artery. Shizuoka Prefecture and Central Japan Railway have signed an agreement that allows the stalled construction of the line in the prefecture to go ahead. JR Central is laying the linear Chuo Shinkansen line between Shinagawa in Tokyo and Nagoya in Aichi Prefecture. It crosses Shizuoka Prefecture, which had disallowed construction due to environmental concerns raised by the previous governor. There'll be no station in the prefecture. The current governor, Suzuki Yasutomo, stated on July 7th that he would allow construction to start. On Saturday, Suzuki and JR Central President Niwa Shunsuke attended the signing ceremony for the Natural Environment Conservation Agreement. Suzuki said Shizuoka Prefecture has continued careful discussions with JR Central for nearly a decade and that the signing of the agreement is meaningful. The agreement also requires JR Central to halt construction in the event of unexpected developments.
1: I feel a great sense of responsibility. We will prepare in earnest to begin construction as soon as possible.
0: JR Central plans to start construction after providing explanations to local residents. The focus is now on when the Shinagawa to Nagoya service will start. Niwa said that determining the period required for construction of the Shizuoka section will take some time. A group of Japanese students has visited the Pacific island of Iwato to pay tribute to those who died in a fierce ground battle near the end of World War II. 9 high school and university students who won prizes in a government-sponsored war-themed essay contest took part in the tour on Saturday. They offered prayers and laid flowers at a war monument on the island, also known as Iwojima. About 21,900 Japanese soldiers and 6,800 American troops lost their lives in the Battle of Iwo Jima. The remains of more than 11,000 Japanese wounded have yet to be recovered. The island is dotted with underground bunkers where the remains of Japanese soldiers have been found. The students visited one of the dugouts that served as a command center. They were struck by the high humidity and geothermal heat reaching 35 degrees Celsius.
2: The bunker was incredibly hot, cramped and full of insects. Even being there for just 15 minutes felt unbearable. This made me realize the suffering endured by the soldiers was beyond imagination. It moved me deeply.
0: The volcanic island is also making conditions extreme for workers searching for the wartime remains. One of them told the students their wish is to return as many remains as possible to their relatives in Japan. And those were the stories for this hour.

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